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0: you know, all your other worries and things disappear for the time being.
1: Exactly. Exactly. Yeah. No, that's really good. There was a book that came out yonks ago, Zen and the Art of Motorcycle Maintenance. And the one little phrase I recall from that was, when you're driving in a car, you are in a box, you're looking out at the scenery, whereas when you're on a motorcycle, you are in the scenery, you're part of the scenery. Yeah. When you're riding along, you can detect so many different things that you don't detect in a car. A change of temperature. You go down a little bit, the road dips a little bit, you suddenly go, oh, it's a couple of degrees colder in that dip. You go, even ride on country roads, and yeah, there's a poultry farm, I can smell it. Yeah, this is definitely dairy country, I can smell that.
0: Yes.
1: Yeah, all these other senses are engaged that are not engaged when you're driving a car. Mm.
0: Now, finally tell me, motorcycling is in your family, you and your brother, both motorcyclists. What about your own kids?
1: My son did own a motorcycle for a period of time, but then he got married and had children.
0: And may get back into it, and perhaps.
1: He was actually admiring my Bonneville the other day and sort of said, can I come and take this for a ride sometime? Yeah. Yeah.
0: And your wife, Claire, does she ever get on the back with you?
1: Well, there's another story there too. When I got the first bike, I said, do you want to come for a ride? And she was like, no way. But when I got up to the Essex 50 stage and started going out on these rides over to Martinborough for a coffee, one beautiful fine Sunday, I was putting all my bike gear on and she came out and said, you know, if you promise not to go over 100, and if you promise not to lean the bike over, I might come out with you. I said, okay, deal.
0: Yeah.
1: So I organised a helmet and such, and I took her out on another weekend, took her out just around the Cappy Coast here on the flat, and she was like, oh, okay, this is not so bad. So we headed off into the bike shop, and I kitted her up, proper helmet, proper jacket, proper riding jeans, proper boots, proper gloves.
0: Mm-hmm.
1: And once you had a lat on, that helped the confidence a lot. You know, when you've got all the right gear on, you feel a lot safer. And yeah, for a period there, and that's around the time I switched to the Tiger, because a pillion on a 650 it was limiting. So that's when I went to the Tiger, whereas the pillion didn't make any difference. It had that much power. And so there for a period, we did go and do a few, she came out on quite a few runs. We did a few of the toy runs with the hog toy runs, a few trips over the Warra. We've got a fast Taupo, I think, one time.
0: Mm-hmm.
1: And then grandchildren, well, their biggest complaint was there wasn't enough luggage. I only had a top box on that one. So that's when I switched to the 955 Tiger, which had the big panniers and the full factory luggage. Here you go, yeah, we've got heaps of luggage now, let's go touring. But then grandchildren came along and she hasn't been on a bike since.
0: Okay.
1: She lost all interest in bikes and grandchildren became the priority.
0: They took over, as they do sometimes. Well, on that note, Selwyn, thank you very much for coming in and chatting to me today. It's been absolutely fascinating. I've appreciated you giving up your time to talk to me.
1: Well, it's been great, Paul. It's good to sit and have a chat. A lot of people don't like to hear me reminiscing about my bikes.
0: Oh, we do on this show, that's for sure.
1: Great.
0: If you want to find out more about Carpeter Ulysses, please Google us and you'll find out all about what we do and how to get in touch with us. We look forward to you contacting us. And also thanks to JB Motorcycles for sponsoring this show. And that's the Ulysses Half Hour for this month.
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Welcome to Beyond the Radio Edit. I'm Paul Neese. Last week we played longer songs from the 1960s. And this week it's the turn of the 1970s. We're going to play longer tunes so we can indulge in all the music. And the first one came out in 1970. But back in the 60s, the Beatles held the record for the longest song to top the charts, number one, with Hey Jude. In 1970, that record was broken, although there was a radio version of the song, which was shorter than the original 8.5 minutes. And interestingly, that song, when it was sold as a 45, had part one on side one and part two on side two.

few changes in tempo in that tune. A big hit for Don McLean in 1970. And although Don suggests the music has died, that's certainly not the case in this show. Let's move to 1976 when a very influential album, Songs in the Key of Life by Stevie Wonder, was released. It had a number of long songs on it, and we've played one or two on the show before. Today, though, I'm going to play the song called As, and it's guaranteed to put a smile on your face.

0: I hope you've had a good time listening to extended songs from the 1970s. I'm Paul Neese, and this has been Beyond the Radio Edit. I'll be back next week with something a little bit different.
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5: Hello, my name is Richard. 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

Justin Timberlake and Rock Your Body from our mystery year. This is the golden hour, time for our pop music question. Remember the band Simply Red? They had a big hit called Sunrise, taken from the 8th studio album called Home. And that was based on another song. Can you name the song that Sunrise was based upon? Already looking at some of the people born in our year, including Olivia Rodrigo, had their big hit Driver's License, Tate McRae, and also Greta Thunberg, even though she can't sing, she was born in our mystery year.

Matchbox 20 and Unwell from our mystery year. The global population reached 6,352,000,000, and the most populated country in the world was China, with a population of around 1.29 billion people. At that time, India was second with around 1.07 billion, and it wouldn't overtake China until 2023. On with the music we go. Beyonce, Crazy.

0: In love, a powerhouse of a song. And on the road, you may well have been driving a powerhouse of a car, like the Alfa Romeo GT. There was the Peugeot 307, Citroën the C2. Ford had the Everest, the large SUV. And Honda introduced what they called the Element, which was actually a box car. Did you ever see one of those? No, I don't think I did either. Rolls-Royce had the Phantom, seventh generation, and that later became under BMW ownership later in our year. And the last old-style VW Beetle rolled off the production line in Puebla in Mexico in our mystery year.
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It's become quite a classic track for the Stereophonics. Maybe Tomorrow from our mystery year. In the news, the United States, Britain, and allied forces invaded Iraq, claiming Saddam Hussein possessed weapons of mass destruction. Baghdad fell within weeks. Saddam's government collapsed, and he was captured in December of our year. However, no stockpiles of WMDs were ever found. North Korea withdrew from the Nuclear Non-Proliferation Treaty, saying the United States had violated the nuclear framework. And it's also the year that the space shuttle Columbia exploded over Texas, killing all seven astronauts on board as it was approaching to land. And a powerful earthquake rocked Iran, killing over 20,000 people in our mystery year. This is the Golden Hour, and Avril Lavigne had a top 10 hit in 10 countries with the song. Here she is with I'm With

All the way from Canada, Avril Lavigne with I'm With You, a huge radio success in our mystery year. Alrighty, some of the news headlines. One of the most devastating and largest wildfires in human history took place in the Taiga forests of eastern Siberia, which destroyed over 55 million acres of land. Fires spread across Siberia, the Russian Far East, and northern China and northern Mongolia in our year. And scientists announced the successful completion of the Human Genome Project, providing the first complete sequence of human DNA. The Human Genome Project began in 1990. The highly infectious disease SARS, severe acute respiratory syndrome, spread in China, Singapore, and Vietnam. Nearly 9,000 people were affected in 32 countries. Over 800 died. And concerns continued to grow over a possible outbreak of Asian bird flu, also known as avian influenza. And finally, it's the year that Arnold Schwarzenegger was elected as governor of California. So congrats, Arnold Schwarzenegger.

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language. The Sanarunga the Sarana Vital Noe.

0: I'll let you lead, and then I'll just answer your questions.
1: Okay.
0: Yeah.
1: I think the main questions that I wanted to talk about was about how to provide an example in the final write-up of the different registers of formality in Vasavakaviti. And I had sent a possible example, but I think what I had been talking about was more just the grammar.
0: Grammar.
1: And without the tone.
0: Yeah.
1: You know, about sort of the politeness and that kind of thing. And so I guess that I would love to hear from you, you know, thinking about how you would try to illustrate the three registers, maybe even how you could say the same thing, because that's very evocative. You know, how you could say, greetings, my brother, or something.
0: Yeah.
1: You know, some simple, you know, something simple, how it gets said in these different ways.
0: You know, if we just look over what you've already written, because that's quite a lot you've written there, and I didn't want to touch it.
1: Please do.
0: I didn't want to sort of start like trying to rewrite or something, because I'm not you. You're the one that's thinking. You're the one that's writing the thesis. So you would have your, because I remember when I was doing my master's and my post-master's thesis, and I would take it to someone who was reading over my work. And just one tweak altered the meaning of what I was trying to convey. So that's the reason why I think it's best for us. I can do some commentaries on what you've written.
1: Yeah.
0: But the rewriting is yours.
1: Is mine.
0: Yes, because you are in that momentum.
1: Yes.
0: But probably just the use of the language in the right places.
1: Exactly.
0: Yeah.
1: So the first thing that I brought up was because Vokorokoroko, that word.
0: Yeah.
1: Was because there was a quote. There is a quote from one of the people involved who is talking about how meaningful it is when people speak in and how a word like hearing a word to them, hearing a word like rokoroko carried a lot of emphasis and meaning, and it just let them know it was a very serious and important word.
0: Okay.
1: Just to hear it being spoken.
0: Yeah. On that note, I think the distinction will be you're interviewing people and they're giving you their version of what vakarokoroko means for them.
1: Yes.
0: And then you pitch it, you put it against those three registers, because there are several kind of registers, but to make sense of how we organize our way of communicating, you can immediately tell if someone is speaking on a higher register, which is the formal. And you can tell whether it immediately drops to the doctor-patient relationship or teacher-student. And that one is the more accepted norm. And I remember when I was meeting with the two supervisors in Waikato, and one of the supervisor who has a, he is from Fiji, and he was telling me, and Dr. Julie Baba, when he taught in Kandavu, down the southern end, and then when he went back, and he saw one of his students had grown up, and he called from across the road, and he said, Saka, Saka means sir, you know, like, yes, sir, Saka, and then he ran over to him, and he said just his manner of talking to him was so different from what he was used to hearing when he was a school teacher in Kandavu.

0: that this boy has lost the structured polite. He has lost it. He said, it was totally lost. And he said, you know, boy, if you talk to me like that, that's casual. Boy, right. If you talk to me like that, this is a teacher student in another life.
1: Our relationship, right? Yeah.
0: Yeah. Your father will clip your ears. So I think because of you will probably have to differentiate the interviewees that you interviewed and their thoughts.
1: Their thoughts.
0: I think to put it that way, it will support you because you're not making it up.
1: Yes.
0: You, even though you know now.
1: But to say it's from them.
0: Make reference. Just say... You can do a general note. Out of the people that I've interviewed, few think this way. And they would say, when I hear wakarokoroko, it denotes formal. It immediately elevates it to a level where you immediately know, okay, this is respect coming through here.
1: Yes, yes. Versus, I mean, rokovi, I think, is not too casual.
0: I did do a side comment on Rokovi, as against the Vakarokoroko, the distinction between the two. If you can see Vakarokoroko, the minute you added Vaka, elevates the word. And you can do the same for Rokovi.
1: Ah.
0: And it goes up, it gets elevated.
1: That is what I have understood. Yeah, vaka, these words with vaka in front of them, it makes them more...
0: Yeah.
1: There's more structure to it.
0: Yeah,
1: it's not just the concept, it's a vaka, it's happening.
0: It's happening. It's, it's almost like... I try to look for what vaka means in the Fijian context. You know, it's a joining word.
1: It's a big word.
0: It's a joining word. But we have you, I think, probably in a general way, if you take, the position you take would be based on what you've heard from your interviewers.
1: Yes.
0: I think if you can take it on that, see, in vaka, it's this, I'm looking at the meaning of vaka, V-A-K-A. There's three different sets of meaning, V-A-K-A, which is say, reply, retort, V-A-K-A with an I at the end of that. It's like us, vakaikeirau, or by, to ourselves, vakaikemuni. See, with the minute you say vakaikemuni, that elevates it to a formal. Or a deep respect. It can be both. I think it's a hybrid there between the semi-formal, the middle register, and the higher. The minute you put vakai kemuni, you add the kemuni in there, it elevates it up. So it looks like someone is talking to someone higher. In authority.
1: Bigger, authority, more social status.
0: And then, so those are the like, vaka is just me. You can say just as, like, such as, according to. And then the vaka is like reply, retort, or say. And then the vaka-i with the I, keirau, like by us. To ourselves, vakai kemuni, to you by yourselves. You know.
1: Yeah.
0: Don't ask me to put it into sentence because I've got to put my thought in it. Yeah. So.
1: Yeah.
0: So the minute you add another word to rokovi, it can elevate it.
1: Mm-hmm.
0: Yeah.
1: But, that's what gives the person I was talking to that feeling.
0: Yeah.
1: That it is more meaningful, more serious.
0: Yeah. And so

0: So I think if you can just really look at what you've written there based on what I've sent you, maybe to introduce the register, you might have to mention a few lines on that. And then you probably might want to cite examples. In my interview, these are and you can group them between the three register. You can sort of say, in my observation, I could detect a lot of the middle register or the lower register because it was casual, and even a hint of formality in some.
1: Yeah. It was interesting, especially talking to some of the people who were saying that they were thinking, oh, we shouldn't make these kind of information about emergencies too formal because it can be very elaborate. But they weren't differentiating between the three registers. They were semi-formal. So they would say, oh, vacarao, this kind of thing. You want to be saying, you just want to say vacarao morning. But you're like, that's still sort of
0: I think it comes
1: super
0: down,
1: street,
0: it comes, yeah, it comes down to standards. It comes down to standard. The person really that if they say that, you're dealing with a government document. How
1: And they're
0: casual.
1: not really saying it should be casual. What they're saying is it shouldn't be so elaborate you can't understand it. But I think that there's some people think about Fijian, what my experience listening to people talk, some people think about Fijian formal, and very casual,
0: And no in between.
1: and don't think as much about the place in between, which is how you speak professionally, but not super, complex stuff, because as you said, you don't want to be super complex, too formal. Young people are just not even going to know what you mean, but you cannot be so casual as street nobody. It's not specific, eh?
0: If you're asked to go in between,
1: Because it's still professional.
0: mind you, the levels is not so much it's more the emphasis of respect that is being put, because our language is our taonga or yao marangeti. So how you treat it is very, it points towards, do you really respect our language to be giving it out to people to be reading at a lower register? You know, if the excuse they're saying it should be because maybe they don't know any better of the standards.
1: Yes, that's true. That's true. They don't have it, and that's how you sort of lose it.
0: And then over time, because you're mixing the whole language up, we'll end up like pigeon, where there's no standard. It's all, you've dragged it down to the lowest level. I have an issue with that. As an interpreter and a translator, I have issues with comments from government officials, like people looking at language translations when we raise the issue that why would you be saying that? You know, like mask. We were talking about mask during COVID. People were translating mask as umbini mata. And mata is your eyes. Why would you be closing your eyes with mask? You're putting your mask over your nose and mouth. So there's nothing formal about saying na umbini ngusu ke na udu, because you're
1: It's
0: being
1: just
0: specific.
1: specific. Yeah, it's just correct.
0: There's nothing formal about that. I think people are getting lazy and they are trying to drag the language to a level where in 10, 20 years from now, where would it go? It'll go further to the street level. So I disagree with the, I see the aspect. Then you can go into the hybrid mode of bit, but you can't go down to the lower level of street.
1: It was interesting talking to some where was talking about the results with some of the

groups in Palmerston, and some of the elders in one of the Talanoa groups was saying that they would like to see information in Vasavakaviti in part so that it could be used to teach the younger generation.

means to heal, restore, make whole. Life is renewed not through human management, but through divine action interacting with the created world. Salt water becomes fresh, not by human work, but by divine healing. As one writer says, God does not bypass the place of death. God enters it. And it is not just life. It is abundant life. Whatever this God poured out water touches bursts forth into extravagant growth. So the trees which bear fruit every month depict not just a good season, but a new form of abundance, enough for everyone. And, as scholars note, this isn't all just metaphorical. Throughout scripture there is this link, as new life for people is linked with the land itself being healed and restored. Can you imagine how the people of Israel felt when they heard this vision of Ezekiel? A promise by God of a time when his life would flow out into the world, restoring the places that were dead and lifeless. If that was possible then, what might God have in store for them back in Israel, where everything had been erased and destroyed? And this image is for us here today as well. Over 20 years ago, some of our Baptist people began a work in Sonogachi, a place where life was extremely tough, a place more like the Dead Sea, where life was cheap and women were victimised. Joya, as this work is now called, seeks to bring the life of God, the water of life, to the people who live there. And over the years, this water of life has flowed out into the community, restoring and refreshing. In a barren place, the life of God is visible. We are reminded both by Ezekiel's words and the words we heard earlier from Jesus and John the Apostle, that God's great desire is to pour out his life on us. And as Jesus states in the passage from John, this new life is unable to be contained. Like the river in Ezekiel, it will overflow and bring life to others, and especially to those places that seem dead, where nothing can grow and live. This new life is for each of us. God's water of life can flow into us, bringing new growth and restoring those parts of our souls that feel dead and lifeless. What a great vision. What a great promise. And in the passage from Revelation, we hear these words. They sound very similar to Ezekiel. Then the angel showed me a river with the water of life, clear as crystal, flowing from the throne of God and of the Lamb. It flowed down the center of the main street. On each side of the river grew a tree of life, bearing 12 crops of fruit, with a fresh crop each month. The leaves were used for medicine to heal the nations. No longer will there be a curse upon anything, for the throne of God and of the Lamb will be there, and his servants will worship him. This morning, I invite you to step into this river of life and to let God renew you and restore you so that you might overflow with life for others. And we may want to think about how this new life can flow out from this place and into the community beyond. Where does our community need new life in dead places? Amen.

and a focker pie to close. Now the God of peace, that brought again from the dead our Lord Jesus, that great shepherd of the sheep, through the blood of the everlasting covenant, make you perfect in every good work to do his will, working in you that which is well-pleasing in his sight, through Jesus Christ, to whom be glory for ever and ever. Amen.

The voices you heard today were first myself, Graham, then Heather, and then Andrew. Our first song was Let All Creation Sing from Resound Worship. The Splendour of the King, also known as How Great Is Our God, came from Chris Tomlin. Our third song, Who Put the Colours in the Rainbow, came from The Worship Zone. Heaven's Voice Brings the Dawn was again Resound Worship. And we finish with Chris Tomlin, Lord of All Creation, God of Wonders. Now, if you want to speak to someone, why not contact us? 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

given to him by singer Edith Johnson. She said she gave him the name due to his kind disposition and easygoing personality. Roosevelt Sykes, Fine and Brown, released in 1951.

Sometimes called the Queen of R&B, that was Ruth Brown from 1953 with Mend Your Ways. Before that came Fine and Brown from Roosevelt Sykes. We're going to stay with the R&B, and a bit of risque lyric here comes from the Swallows. It's 1951's It Ain't Me, It's The Motion.

the Swallows. It ain't me, it's the motion. While we're in an R&B mood, why not hear from Ike and Tina Turner with a song from 1958, A Fall in Love?

Fall in Love from Ike and Tina Turner. Oh, what a voice Tina had. Can strip paint at 50 metres. Over to the UK now for a track from The Zombies. This song was released as the B-side to Whenever You're Ready in 1965, and then both tunes sunk into oblivion. That was until it was covered by a Japanese band called the Carnabeats and became a big hit there. I Love You.

The Animals with a cover of a Fats Domino song, I'm in Love Again, released in 1964. And before that, The Zombies, I Love You. Next, one-hit wonders from the UK, The Corgis, with a song that was a global hit for them in 1980. Everybody's Gotta Learn Sometime.

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I'm starting to pack the records back in the boxes, so while you shuffle through the gates in an orderly fashion, please, here is CCS from 1971 with Walking. 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